This is Roger Erickson. I invite you to listen to my fantastic show called The Eclectic Hour. I feature a variety of music, from classical works by Beethoven to classic rock by the Beatles. Just like a box of chocolates, you never know what you're going to get. 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

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I'm your host Vanessa, and I'm really happy to be in the studio today. I cannot believe it is the beginning of October. Like, when did that happen? I don't know about you. Has the year flown by? Are you kind of feeling okay? Is spring hitting where you are? We have definitely been having spring in Kerikeriroa in the Greater Waikato region. I have done a bit of driving in the last couple of weeks, and what I have noticed is there is a whole bunch of beautiful blossom trees happening, and there has been a bunch of rain, and some of the grass out there, like, you know, those beautiful rolling fields we have, like, just so green, so crisp and sharp green and amazing. I may have been a little bit cheeky and taken a few photos of beautiful blossom trees and green grass and sent them to my brother and sister-in-law in Australia and Queensland just to skite a little bit about, like, hey, we have rain and things are green and it's really lovely over here. Don't you want to come here and live? Which is just like a little bit of an ongoing thing. They occasionally send me cool stuff for Australia saying, you should come live here. And I'm like, spiders, snakes, killer butterflies. Like, let's just not. And also 40 degree heat. I am not made for that. And I send them things that grow really easily because my sister-in-law likes growing stuff. And of course, it's quite hard in Queensland to like actually, in Brisbane, to actually grow things. It's a lot easier in Waikato. Anyway,

0: I digress. So it's beautiful springtime. How are you doing? I am living day to day by surviving, having shoes that don't have any holes in them in case it rains, and making sure I'm stocked up on antihistamines, because Kirikiriroa is pretty much hay fever central. So what I want to talk about today is pretty much that, like change of season. Like, what are the things we need to be aware of when it goes from colder weather to warmer weather? Like, we always talk about getting ready for winter months and, like, you know, making sure you look after your mental health, like if you're not getting enough sunshine, making sure you have your vitamin D, like maybe making sure if you get colds or flus or chest infections or anything, like what do you have that you need to do to organize yourself, making sure you've got enough warm clothes and warm, like, things to heat your house. But what do you need to do to look after yourself coming into the warmer months? Like, is this a good time of year for you? Like, we've obviously just changed to having daylight saving. A lot of us find that really difficult, and I wouldn't say miserable, but it's quite difficult. Difficult is a good word. It's a bit of a navigation. I feel quite jet-lagged, for lack of a better term, for a little while after daylight saving either stops or ends, starts or ends. Like, it just doesn't matter which one. I find both of them are not particularly great. So it's taking a little time because we've only just done it. And so it's that whole thing of, like, how are you going and what do you need to put in place to kind of, if you're doing okay right now, to keep the doing okay. And if you're not doing okay, what could you put in place or start doing or asking for that would make a difference to kind of make the things kind of improve? So yeah, so that's what we're going to talk about today. But before I get into that, I want to have a quick chat about our sponsor, Progress to Health. Progress to Health believes in creating communities without barriers, and to achieve that, we tailor supports to adults experiencing mental health and or disabilities based on their goals to encourage recovery, independence and community involvement. Progress to Health has teams that provide peer support, recovery education, workshops, employment preparation and support, including navigation with other services. Service users are allocated a community support facilitator on referral depending on their goals to mental recovery and achievement. We have offices in Hamilton, Tokoroa and New Plymouth. So if that sounds like something you or someone you know might be interested in, and you are in the Waikato DHB region, Taranaki or Taupō, then have a listen to this ad I'm about to play for Progress to Health and get in touch with us.
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0: Now, don't stress if you missed any of those contact details for Progress to Health and you think, hey, talking to Progress to Health might be something very helpful for myself or for someone else. You know, I do play that ad again at the end of the show, so stick around, grab a pen and paper, and you'll be able to grab all those contact details and to reach out to Progress to Health. So let's jump straight in. So how do we look after ourselves in spring and summer? Like, are you... do you find daylight saving changing, whether starting or ending? Do you find that affects you? Is that something you need to be aware of? Do you get hay fever? Are you someone who needs to be, like, I get to the point, like, kind of at the moment, like, I'll quite often just wear a mask, like, anytime I'm outside. And it's simply because there is so much pollen around. I sometimes get outside and our white work car is actually looking quite yellow, just because of the sheer amount of pollen flying through the air and landing on the car overnight. So I'll wear a mask because actually there is a limit to how much sneezing and snuffling that I can manage for a day and not feel miserable and want to go hide in my room. So what are the things that you need to take care of? And of course, we always base things, when we're talking about them on the Fighting Stigma show, we always use te whare tapawha. So we look at kind of not just your physical well-being, but your mental and emotional well-being, your social well-being, and your spiritual well-being. So obviously, if we're talking about spring, coming into summer, we're going to start looking at, like, hay fever. Are you someone who doesn't deal with spring having lots of rain? How do you manage that? Are you someone who quite often, there's a lot of people quite often get head colds or get sick. You know, they've managed to get through winter without the cold or flu, but then kind of spring comes in and it's kind of a bit damper and then it gets warmer and it's rainy and it's just all this stuff happens and they catch colds and flus. Is that

something that you need to take care of for your physical well-being? Are you someone that you kind of have to start getting prepped because you don't really like summer? Like, it's too hot, it's kind of a bit rough. Do you have some concerns around being out in the sun? Do you, I know for myself, I've got a little bit more cautious around being in the sun because my brother has had a couple of melanomas removed. Everything's fine. It was great. It wasn't at the point of needing anything other than removal. So that was good. But it's kind of made me very cautious because our nana passed from melanoma. So I'm now summer, other than just being very, very concerned about where is the nearest air conditioning, which is very important for me because I'm definitely built more for Antarctica than I am for, say, Hawaii. I find that coming into summer, I have to make sure I have comfortable clothes that cover me but aren't kind of see-through enough that the sun comes through. Obviously, covered enough so that I'm not showing anything, but you can have light material that covers you and it feels good, but actually it's not strong enough or thick enough to actually have any UV cover. So when they talk about we're putting on some clothes, it's not actually doing the job. So having a good hat, having some good sunscreen that my skin doesn't react to, hunting out my sandals and my jandals so that I can actually have shoes that look tidy that don't make my feet hot, because I don't know about you, if I have really hot feet, I'm really, really grumpy, and that's not fair to anyone else, let alone miserable for me. So that's my summer kind of routine, and making sure our air conditioning units, our heat pumps in our house, we have two, one at each the end of the house, have been serviced so that we can stay cold, because that's just super important. What are the things that you need to do about your mental and emotional health? Is spring and summer good for you? Do you find that you don't get particularly sleepy or grumpy post daylight saving started? Do you find that you're the days are getting longer, everything's just getting better, you're having a good time, you're everything's kind of on the up and up? Because I know a lot of people are like that. Spring starts happening, they start having longer days, you start having some sunshine, and it's just yep, okay, I can manage life, I can, still kind of hard slog, but I can do the hard slog without wanting to cry now. And some other people just find daylight saving starting is just, it just throws them for a loop. Their sleep pattern goes all over the show. Even though it's only an hour difference, I find it's ridiculous how much my body just goes, yeah, nah. And then my mental health just goes, oh, maybe. And it just gets, my cheese on my cracker gets a little bit slidey and I just have to pay attention. And so is that for you? Is that how it works? How do you find it? Is there things that you can do to look after your mental and emotional health that are different during spring and summer that you don't do during winter and autumn? Are there things that you can do that, now because the weather's, the days are getting longer, the weather's getting better, is there things that you do that really make a difference? Because if you know what the things are that make a difference, that make things good, it can make such a difference to get started, have a plan, get out there and do some of them. So if you're thinking about kind of what is your self-care plan look like, is now a good time? Because I know a lot of times, especially in spring, a lot of people say, oh, okay, it's time to do a revive, a renew, is it, do a spring clean for the house. And I find it can be a really good time just to do a check-in. It's do a review, do a check for everything. So not only for your house, because you might actually need to start changing what clothes you have, because you don't need your jumpers and your big shoes and your heavy pants anymore. Maybe you change, I know someone who changes the blanket on the back of their couch from something warm and snuggly in summer to something lightweight, because they still like having a blanket over them, but they need something lightweight in the warmer months. I know someone else who their prep work is they'll move their couch out and vacuum behind it and move it back. They just do that, kind of once every 4 to 6 months. Normally, 3 to 6 months, they try to do it every season change, but quite often, depending on the season, they might be feeling not so great. So it happens, it just waits until the next season, and that's completely fine. I know someone else who puts away their heaters and brings out their fans because that's what they're kind of needing. It's what are the things that you do to kind of indicate, hey, daylight savings started, we're moving into the warmer months, we're getting closer to the end of the year. What are the things that you start preparing now that just do that slow and steady taking care of you?

making, helping the, like those little bits of the back of your brain that sometimes start freaking out about change or what do we do with this, like having things in place or starting the plan so that, you know, we're feeling a bit more capable. Because if I think about it from the point of view of the three P's that I've talked about quite a few times on Fighting Stigma, so planning, preparation, and persistence, and that's the three things that I do that when I've been asked in the past about how, what are the things, like what's a shorthand for something I do that is like makes a difference in my emotional, mental health life, right? And obviously physical health as well. And it comes down to planning, preparation and persistence. So planning is working out what I need to do, when I need to do it, who can do stuff, like what it will take, like do all the planning stuff. Preparation is maybe doing some research, getting things in place, asking people, putting things in calendars. I'm very much I need to have it in the calendar, and quite often it needs to beep at me. It needs to make a noise or make a flashy thing on the screen or have multiple alarms, because actually I will not notice things. It can't be written in just one place. And persistence is like, if there's something that I know makes a difference for me, it's about keeping at it. Like, it's not try it once or have it in my diary once and then if I miss it then go, oh well, just it didn't happen. Like, the persistence is keeping doing the things that we know makes a difference, keeping trying out the new things if we think this might make a difference. Obviously if it's not working, stop. But the persistence is at, sometimes I just don't feel like brushing my teeth, or I just don't feel up for having a shower, or I just want to lie in bed and not go to work. Persistence is going, actually, I'm not falling apart. My cheese hasn't slid off my cracker such that it's halfway to the moon. I can go to work today. I can get up. I can do these things. I just need to persist in doing them, and what's some way for me to work on doing that. And maybe it's a case of, actually, I'm just going to clean my teeth at the sink and I'm just going to have a sink wash. I'm not going to have a whole shower, but I'm going to get clean and I'm going to get up. And maybe I'll ring my boss and say I'm going to be a little bit late and I need to put some leave in, but I'm going to be at work. That's perfect. Maybe it's I'll ring someone and say, hey, or just text someone and say, I've got several group chats for people and several of them are really good to go send a message and say, hey, having a rough day, because the phrase I use is having a brain hates me day, and just say, hey, having a brain hates me day, anyone got cute animal photos or get up and go memes? And people just send the coolest stuff. So a lot of my friends have cute kids or cute animals, pets, and so they send me cool stuff, and a lot of them spend a lot of time on the internet and or get sent really great mental health or motivational memes or neurodivergent or neurospicy memes, and so they send me stuff and it's great. And so that just makes a difference, because it's like, I don't have the motivation to get up and go. So the persistence sometimes is in reaching out to have ask someone to help give you a bit of motivation or a push. So yeah. So what are the things that coming in with the change of season, coming in, and I feel like this change of season is like even bigger than going from autumn to winter, because, and definitely going from summer to autumn, which can for some people be really big. I find it's just like, summer to autumn is kind of the slow, gradual kind of thing. And autumn to winter is kind of like, yeah, it happens, but kind of the super cold days don't just start and keep going. And because they come and go a little bit to start with, it's a bit different. But as soon as we have daylight saving starts or ends, that's the big change for me. Like, that's the one that I notice. So it's kind of both mentally and emotionally and physically. Like, my sleep gets affected every time, like at least for a week. And I have to have, like, I always have at least three alarms. Daylight saving change, start or finish, I need to have at least five. And I've now spoken to my boss about it many years in a row and said, hey, depending on which way around it is, I'll either be early or late and it will be fine and we will get there. And it's not even because I haven't changed my wall clock or something, or the, you know, if you've got an analog clock, because obviously we now, a lot of us have our cell phones are our clock. We don't actually have watches, so we don't have to change them. If you have a watch, it's a smart watch, so it actually updates itself. Some people's cars actually automatically update as well, the clock in the car. Our work ones, I think some of them do, a lot of them don't. And I know we have we have like three analog clocks in our house. We like analog clock. So we've got a big one on the wall in our lounge. We've got our kitchen
stovetop, and we

also have one. I have one in my bedroom. And so I have to go through and change all of those. And it's not even that it's about that. It's literally my sleep is affected. So I will wake up earlier or later, or I'll wake up confused. Have you ever had, like, gone on a flight over the dateline? So if you've just gone to Oz, let alone gone to America or England, or like gone to Europe, but like gone, even gone to the islands, right? Because depending on if you cross the dateline, it can make quite a difference to how your body feels, because actually we get really used to this is how much time it's been. Like, if you have a reasonably healthy sleep pattern and you get some sunshine each day, your circadian rhythm is set to this is the sort of the 24-hour clock that we're used to. And then as soon as daylight saving comes in and starts, which we've just had, what was that, a week ago, or just under, and it's that whole thing of, oh, right, it's now an hour earlier, it's, I'm just, or later, so what are we, yeah, for, no, it's go forward, it's forward, so the hour, the time went forward. And it's like, it feels like it shouldn't change anything because it's only an hour. But for so many people, it really affects them. And I always find it so interesting having discussions, like, just before and after, and like soon after daylight saving changing, like at work, because the change between people, some people, it's huge. Like, they just, it's just a big effect. And other people are like, yeah, didn't notice at all, because, like, they just, they set an alarm, they wake up with the alarm, they just keep going. And I'm like, I do not experience that. That's not my experience of the world. So that's awesome that you have that. But the rest of us are going to sit in the corner and go, oh, I feel weird. And it is, to me, it is just daylight savings jet lag. So yeah, we all make lots of jokes about it. So it's really good. But it's important. If you know that's something you have, what can you do to help? Because it's that planning stuff and that preparing stuff. Like, you know, I know that it's not going to be good. So I will actually go to sleep with my curtains slightly open, so the sunlight will actually help wake me up. I will warn my workmates that I might be grumpy for a week or less sunshiny and happy than normal, because I'm normally quite happy and sunshiny. I just might be a bit sort of like dazed and confused and kind of like short, not short-tempered, but maybe less tempered than normal. And then, like, give them a warning. So then I don't feel bad if anything happens, and I kind of, or if I give them a look of, like, which is pretty much me going, I don't have enough brain cells to compute that. It doesn't look like I'm angry at them, because it may look like I'm angry, but I've warned them that, hey, daylight saving screws, like, plays havoc with my brain. I'm going to be either late or confused or just take a really long time to work out what's going on. Just give me a week and I'll be fine. And then they actually, it doesn't affect them, because isn't that a big thing about our mental and emotional well-being and our social well-being, our whānau well-being, taha whānau, is that when we have mental and emotional stuff for ourselves or physical stuff for ourselves, or even just if there's financial stresses, like, quite often, like, it comes out, like, in our paraverbal, so our nonverbal, our physical, like how we talk, like, so how fast we're talking, how our tone is, maybe our facial expressions or body language, like, it can change a lot. And quite often it comes across as quite negative, because we're quite, it comes across as short-tempered, because we just don't have the same amount of oomph or focus as we would normally. And that's totally okay. Like, we need to give ourselves the grace and self-compassion to kind of look after ourselves during, like, you know, times that we know it's hard. But also preparing by actually letting other people know, hey, it's not going to be you, it's going to be me. I'm going to, like, you know, I'm either going to forget what time things are, or I'm going to take extra time to work things out, or I'm just going to be tired. And most people in their adult lives have been tired and then found life hard. And so that, just that heads up can make all the difference, because they, you know, maybe they'll offer to make you a coffee or a cup of tea sooner, or they'll just give you a little bit more space to go, hey, yep, take your time, right? Or they can just be really clear. It's like, hey, I really need this thing done by this amount of time. I'm going to leave you alone to get it done, because I know that you haven't got, you know, you've got two brain cells and nothing else. And as long as you're using the same term and phrases that the person has used to describe themselves, I've only got two brain cells. Other people might be, if you use that term, they might find that quite
insulting. So just check with them.

0: right? Like, what's the phrase they use to describe them when things aren't going well, right? And then knowing for yourself, and like, so is actually one of the things that you find really important for change of season, especially daylight saving starting, is you've got a couple of friends who are really, really important to you, or whānau members, or work colleagues, who daylight saving changes affects them a lot. Doesn't affect you at all, but them not being happy or them having a hard time really impacts you. So you know that. So then what are the things that can make a difference? So is there things about checking with them before it happens? So you kind of go, hey, I know this is normally a really rough time of year. What can I do to help out? Is there things I should avoid asking or saying? Because sometimes we all know it's not so much what people say or do. It's when they actually don't say or do certain things that they might have done when they're trying to be helpful, and it really, that wouldn't have been helpful. And if they actually manage to not say it, so much better. And I just keep thinking about people, someone turning up on my doorstep at 6 o'clock in the morning saying, let's go for a run. And I'm like, no, go away. Come back and see me at 10 o'clock. And she's like, the door in their face. Because I was like, and it was summer because the sun was shining. And I was like, I do not believe that this is the time of day I should be awake. This is not me. And they, like, we had a discussion because actually for them, someone turning up at 6 o'clock when the sun was shining and being enthusiastic about going for a run would just make all the difference for them. And that is the last thing I wanted to do. So if you actually have people around you that they have a hard time and they can let you know, hey, can you avoid saying or doing these things? That would be really great. These other ones are all good. And even if it's they're just letting you know, hey, I'm going to be grumpier this week, or I'm going to be tired and not able to go do our usual thing. I'm not going to have the energy for it. And then at least you know it's not you. They're not angry at you. They're not grumpy at you. You haven't done anything wrong. So therefore, that looks after your taha hinenaro and your taha wairua. Like, it looks after your spiritual well-being, and it looks after your mental and emotional well-being, right? Because you know, hey, things are going to be a little bit less than good this week because things aren't great for some people, and that's fine. We're giving them the grace, we're giving them compassion, and we're being nice. And we're looking after yourself because we need to look after ourselves, right? Whether it's looking after our physical health or our emotional health or whatever it is, we need to make that effort to actually be kind to ourselves and those around us. But sometimes actually knowing what to do next or kind of having that focus is really, really hard. And sometimes what we need is someone to talk to and kind of go through ideas and go through maybe some options and just have maybe a second opinion from your own or someone else that you have around you. And then you're just like, hey, and who do I talk to? How do I get hold of someone? So what I'm going to do now is I'm going to play our regular series of support lines. So if you ever need to reach out to someone and say, hey, can I have help with this? You'll know who to call, when they're available, and what they can support you with. So grab a pen and paper and write some of these down.
1: 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Now, that's pretty much what it's called, so need to talk. 1737. 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The next number I want to give you is Lifeline. 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You can answer them and they'll let you know what you need to do, and it's a huge relief. So the Healthline number is 0800 611 116, and that's available 24 hours a day, 7 days a week.
0: But that's all we have time for today, so I wish you all well. From us all here, take care.
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searched with ease on the World Wide Web, many stories remained lost and secluded in the dark recesses of history. People, events, and places are soon forgotten as those that remember them pass on and join the masses of storyless orphans. It is the archivists of the world that protect these stories and historians that tell them. Join me, Mark Pacey from the Wired Up Archive, each Monday at 9 as we look to the shelves of antiquity and turn the pages of times past. Let us remember and celebrate our forebears and not allow their memories to fade into the sunset of oblivion.

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0: Nisa Mbulevinaka, Kirosa Tiko Ngoke, Sarah Pettigrew, na Maramatinai Joseph Pettigrew Tambuakovei. Dovir Nanda Doro Ngone Sara, Vulitiwena College, my
1: New Plymouth.
0: New Plymouth Boys, eh, Sarah?
1: Is this number Renata? Yes, my son goes to the New Plymouth Boarding School, Boys High, and it's his first year actually in boarding.
0: And he's enjoying it?
1: Yes, he is enjoying it. At first it was a bit challenging in the sense that he misses being at home.
0: Yeah.
1: But now the purpose of him being there was for basketball.
0: Basketball. And have you been away from him, or has he been away from the family, yourself and his dad, for a length of time, or is this the first time?
1: This is the first time. Oh. We've never been apart.
0: Wow. So how did he cope?
1: For the first 6 weeks, he was missing home. He found it challenging. From what I understand, he is the type of boy who likes to observe carefully with, selecting friends and just being wary of his surroundings and new places. But, now that he's settled, he's much better.
0: Yeah. How did you manage to find his school shoes and the size of his feet?
1: Oh, well, the first time we actually managed to get his school shoes was, and of course basketball shoes, was I took him to the US for the first time for 6 weeks. Would have been about 3 or 4 years ago. At the time, he would have been about 13, 12 going on 13.
0: And now he's just a little over 15?
1: He's 17.
0: Oh, now. He's 17, yeah.
1: Yeah.
0: So, still growing.
1: Still growing, still challenges in getting his shoes. Mm. I'm of the understanding there are other boys in the same position as he who plays basketball who probably might be slightly taller than Joseph.
0: So how do they... Do you have an idea how these tall boys get their shoes?
1: Well, mainly the average size is about... if you're looking at US sizes, it's 16. Roughly 16. So it's, and those who take size 12 or 14, it's, and 15, the shoes can be obtained in New Zealand, but it's, you have to know which shops to be able to obtain it from.
0: Okay. Do you go to the men's section or the children?
1: It'll be the adult section.
0: Adult section. Okay.
1: Yes.
0: Yeah.
1: But the problem is they don't have his size in New Zealand.
0: And so you get it shipped in?
1: I usually order from overseas. I think with the challenges at the moment is the tariffs that you have to pay. Occasionally it'll, whereas before, three years ago, it was easier. You can just order online and you'd get it within 4 weeks. Now it's a little bit challenging because it goes through different channels, obviously.

0: Wow.
1: So just
0: take us through some of the preparation that you go through when preparing young Joseph, because he's such a superstar in basketball. We put out him just practicing, you know, the video that you had sent through, and we put it to the Children of Fiji Luviviti Awards, New Zealand Awards, and immediately within 24 hours, it passed the 1,000 mark of viewers.
1: Interesting.
0: So
1: I didn't know that.
0: Yeah, no, it did. It just passed 1K. And I thought, whoa, it was not even 24 hours. It was just like early evening. And then the next day by mid-morning, 1K had viewed Joseph and his team just training before their game. Yeah, so, and I did see him. He was right banks back in the middle doing a dunk while he was training. And that's probably what the attraction is. Yeah. Take us through some of the challenges and some of the joys you get as a mother in getting your son ready.
1: Well, one of the things as a parent, is you have to listen to what your child, the direction of the goal your child wants. So from the time that he was 12, that's when he actually played basketball for the very first time. So he said, oh, Mom, I like this sport, and this is what I'd like to do, not realizing how much it was going to cost me. So it's as a parent, you have to be there for them and then just provide them with whatever direction they may need. The challenges would be, you know, is looking at the school, whether the school that he's attending would provide him with a challenge in the sports as well as education. So his school here in Wairarapa, I mean, it's a very good school.
0: What's the name of the school? Kurunui.
1: Kurunui.
0: Yeah, I've watched him in some of his games.
1: Yes, so he, at the school, it's a good school education-wise. Sports-wise, it's not, you know, when it comes to basketball, it wasn't very challenging for him. And the direction that he wants to go is through, you know, advancing his skills in basketball.
0: Yeah.
1: But as a parent, you have to make sure that, as well as him going for his goals, you have to make sure that he has his education is also backed up.
0: At the forefront.
1: As there's injuries. Mm. That's right. Mm.
0: Yeah.
1: Just in case he has injuries, or, you know, you can't just rely on sports alone.
0: Yes.
1: So the good thing is he understands what his journey is, or where he'd like his journey to be. So the main focus is, as he knows, is education first, and then sports is the second. Although I know in his heart his direction is wanting to be a professional sports player.
0: Mm-hmm. He's still got a long way to go away.
1: Yeah, no, he has. The good thing is he's got good coaches that provide him with positive direction. And one of them, you know, had mentioned to me was that if for him to get the additional experience was to send him to a school where sports, you know, enabled him to go to the regionals and the nationals. So that's where I had to make a big decision on sending him to the New Plymouth boarding school in New Plymouth. So,
0: and that's a private school, eh? It's a private school.
1: I understand, yeah, it is a private school from what I understand. So, again, you know, it's the challenges, making sure that the finance and all is present in order to be able to put your son's goals first.
0: What about you? What about you? How do you cope with full-time work, looking after your husband and your home, and having to cater for an emerging young sports star?
1: The good thing is that I

0: have good family support. Okay. So I'm from a very close unit, and my partner's very supportive. Joseph's family is very supportive. And I have good friends around as well. So occasionally, they're willing to sponsor him, depending on where the games would be. Otherwise, usually I just finance it myself. How I cope, basically, well, a good thing is I like to keep busy, so working is no problem.
1: Yeah, so, I mean, is there any plan for any fundraiser to help Joseph? Because we're here, Children of Fiji is there, Luweviti, and would there be any fundraising to help Joseph in whatever things that he may need coming up in the future?
0: Yes, there's a trip, from what I understand, is next year that I think he's interested in doing.
1: Yeah.
0: In April, to go to the US. Actually, I think Below is a referee or coach or something like that. I'm not quite sure what the actual
1: details
0: are, but that's something I,
1: I
0: need to actually, Joseph's not home at the moment, but that's something that he and I will probably have to talk about and see how he wants to go through it. So for me, as a parent, I have to ask him first, are you interested in this? If so, what do you want me to do?
1: Okay.
0: So that's where the communication is very much open between the two of us.
1: Okay. So they are very much involved. Joseph is very much involved in the planning of whichever way it goes. Training,
0: correct.
1: Food, travel, exposures. So it's a family unit that helps him through with the decision.
0: He'll tell me what he would like. For me as a parent, I can just see, to help him the direction, I'll have a look to see what's available, what's not available, and then it's really up to him to say, yes, Mum, no, Mum, this is what I'd like.
1: Okay.
0: So, for example, Hoop Nation's coming up in October, Labor Weekend. So before that, he was saying, Mum, I really would like to go to the Hoop Nations again. But the good thing is he's got, the club.
1: Yeah, he's part of a club that you take him to every week when he's home?
0: It's only during the season.
1: Okay.
0: So now that he's in boarding school, it's slightly a little bit more logistically challenging because he spends more time in New Plymouth.
1: Yep.
0: So while he's in New Plymouth, he's in his first, the team that is the first five New Plymouth boys, basketball team. So that team, being a very good team, they constantly play every, I think it's every week, they train every day. They play against the main team as well as the ears. They tend to scrimmage, with them.
1: So that compensates for his not attending the club that is in here.
0: That's right. Mm. And then if he's here, so like for example, the next school holiday is
1: next week.
0: Actually, next week. Yeah. So next week he'll be
1: in the
0: playing in the nationals for representing the school.
1: Yes.
0: For the whole week, basically. So and then the week after, that's when he will then start training with his club to play at the Hoop Nations.
1: Yeah. Are they the winning team for the national that's coming up next week? Winning team in the regional to catapult them into this national team?
0: From Taranaki, yes. For the Taranaki region, I suppose.
1: Okay. Didn't they win in Palmerston North Regional?
0: They did, but there were other schools that also won.
1: Oh, okay.
0: From Wellington, so it's not just...
1: Okay.
0: I guess they look at what the first, the top five from, say, for example, the lower region of
1: New Zealand.
0: The North Island.
1: Of the North Island. Okay.
0: Yeah.
1: Okay. Wow. What about just the food he eats? What sort of food for mums that are listening in, just to get an idea, what does a young sports star eat or like to eat?

0: Okay, because they're burning a lot of fuel. When I say burning a lot of fuel, that means training. Constantly. They have to refuel. So a lot of the refuel has to be with the likes of protein, carbohydrates, a lot of fruit. So the type of food he mainly likes to eat is a lot of just vegetables, rice, heaps of bananas, apples. Meat, lean meat. Yeah. You won't see him eating fatty foods.
1: Oh, wow.
0: But it's mainly, he's constantly eating a lot of pasta and rice with chicken or fish, depending on, if he's at home, it depends on what I cook.
1: Yeah. He's at an age where young ones would go for McDonald's. You often go to and see students just hanging out there. Does he do that? McDonald's? No. He's very particular.
0: Very particular. McDonald's is probably once in a blue moon. When I say once in a blue moon, is if he's traveling with the team and they have to stop somewhere to have a quick brunch or quick feed. But apart from that, they eat very well. But even if I'm at home and I'll say, okay, would you like fish and chips? He'll look at me and say, no, thanks.
1: Wow. Okay. So he himself sort of is the key person that makes a call on what he wants.
0: Yeah, what he'd like to eat. But yeah. I can tell you, when he comes home, he'll tell me that, Mum, can you make me curry chicken?
1: He likes curry?
0: He loves his curry chicken.
1: Oh, wow.
0: With rice or roti or whatever.
1: So, does he eat dalo at all?
0: Occasionally, I'll get him to eat it, but...
1: Does he know that can... Life. That's what the boys in Fiji eats?
0: He knows.
1: They eat a lot of dalo and they run up and down that sandy hill up in Singatoka. Sand dunes, yeah.
0: And what should send them there to run up and down?
1: Yeah, what pushes them up that hill is the taro, dalo. Yeah. Is there anything else, Sarah, that you think you would like to share? Like for you, what do you do to look after yourself, to look after this young, emerging sports star?
0: I think the most important thing as a parent is just observing how your child is occasionally, they might be run down. You're just constantly just checking up to see if they're okay, if there's anything that they want to talk about. Is there any challenges that they're facing, especially in boarding school? Because I'm not there to, occasionally he might call or text and say, hey, Mum, I did well in doing three-pointers today at scrimmage, but I'm having problems trying to figure out this. And it could be, there might be some challenges that he might be facing with having to understand certain things, or he might be frustrated with certain people's behavior. And it's just making sure that, sometimes you have to tell them or tell him that it's okay, just the person's acting like that. It could be that they might not be having a good day, a bad day. So just switch off and just focus on what you're there for.
1: Yeah, so the well-being, their well-being is quite important, eh?
0: Totally. And then the other is just enable them to have open communication with the coach as well as the manager that's there, and their, especially boarding, their matron, maitre d'. So well-being is very important. And when I say, you don't have to check on them every 5 minutes, but it's good just to touch base to see how they're doing every day. And whether it be just a text to say, hey, good morning, how's your day today? Hope you have a blessed day.
1: Yeah.
0: And
1: just checking in.
0: Yeah.
1: And hearing your voice. It just makes a big difference, eh?
0: Yes, and you don't as a parent, I don't call him every day. I kinda just text him just to make sure that he has a good day, and then I leave it. If he has anything that he wants to talk about, he'll call me.
1: Yeah. And being your only... No, you've got two sons, eh?
0: I have two sons. He's my baby.
1: He's your baby.

0: And it was just not long ago when we saw him for the first time, and I thought, whoa, look at his feet. And there he was, only 15 at the time.
1: And yes, I think he would have been a size 14 and a half, 15.
0: And now?
1: He's 17 and a half.
0: So within 2 years, he's gone up to 17.
1: 17 and a half, yes.
0: 17 and a half. Wow. Mm-hmm. Wow. He is tall. And I think it's probably the food he eats, your regime, the timetable that he has, that you the family has put together to help him through, do you think?
1: I think so. It's mainly the support and making sure. I mean, for his size, he's the average size of a basketball player, which is roughly about 6'4", 6'5". At 17. So, and it's really important as part of the well-being that as a family, that when he's at home or when even if he's practicing and stuff, that he enables to rest his body.
0: Yeah,
1: so
0: to
1: when
0: recuperate.
1: He has the time to actually, that's right. Mm. Otherwise, he does more damage to his body.
0: Yeah. Just on
1: it might stunt his growth. Or,
0: yeah. We're nearing the end of our dialogue. Is there anything you want to sort of just let parents know who are out there and are from home, from Fiji, moving into New Zealand, and they see their young ones love sports, or they are unsure of which way they're going to direct their children to or guide their children? Do you have anything to say to them?
1: Yeah, I mean, I'm there for them if they wish to touch base.
0: Yeah.
1: But sometimes, you know, they might feel more comfortable doing research themselves or even just asking the school mentor, the sports director for further direction, etc. Yes, sometimes parents might be, I know our Pacific people sometimes get a little bit shy. And they don't feel too familiar with certain things, but there's no harm in trying to find things out yourselves or themselves. But at the same time, I mean, with the likes of Vita Council that's there, as a parent, I'm there as well. So they're more welcome, they're very welcome to make contact. And,
0: okay.
1: Yeah, reach out. And,
0: yeah, just send us a message via Vitiana 13613, and we'll forward on to Sarah. Here, Sarah is one of our advisors for our Radio Viti Wairarapa and also for Viti Council. She's part of the advisors in the board. Yeah, mm-hmm. Sarah. And just to wrap up our
1: Thank
0: dialogue,
1: you.
0: Do you want to have anything to say to your loved ones?
1: Yes, to all my family, my friends, my dear Elizabethy.
0: Including me.
1: to all those who are listening, especially onshore, offshore, life is too short, so enjoy it. Enjoy every blessing that's around. Never take things for granted. In other words, don't take it too hard. When challenges are there, always look at it from a different angle. Try and turn it into a positive, because at the end of the day, there's always a shining light at the end of the star, at the end of the road. Eh?
0: Yeah.
1: So that's my message. For me personally, that's how I look at life. And basically the message that I give my children is, you know, life is what you make it. So always be positive. Sometimes if you face challenges, then you always have people around you that those, or for those anyway, you can lean on to approach and have a talanoa. Some may provide you with some insight. Sometimes, you know, when we face challenges, we think we sometimes don't see things in front of us. Other times when we have a talanoa with others, we do hear other things that we don't hear, in order to be able to move forward positively. So that's my advice.
0: Vinaka Sarah, Vinaka Valevu, for your time, Sarah. We wish you well. And I know
1: you're
0: going to make sure that Joseph is well looked after for the upcoming national. Is it in Palmerston again?
1: Palmerston North.

0: think the first game for all competing starts on Monday, and then the semifinals on Friday, and then the finals is on Saturday.
1: Oh, wow.
0: And that's, from what I understand, is organized by Basketball New Zealand.